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1: 1966.
2: Holy grand larceny. Who would do such a thing?
3: No doubt some poor wretch is more to be pitied than feared. Commissioner Gordon has a preview of ABC's new shows in his office right now. There's no time to lose. Let's race to the Batmobile.
4: 1966.
5: The most exciting true story ever told. Born Free. Joy Adamson's fascinating adventures in Africa with Elsa the Lioness has enthralled over 50 million readers in 21 different languages.
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3: I told your mother to expect a patter of little feet around the house.
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3: You mean you? 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
1: And of course, that's 70s music. It's Back to the 70s with Kevin Larkin. The memories. The music. It's Back to the 70s with Kevin Larkin. And now, Back to the 70s with Kevin Larkin.

a personal favorite from George Harrison to get us underway from 1976. That's Cracker Box Palace. Hi there, it's your host Kevin Larkin. Welcome into this week's Back to the 70s, where this week on the show we're heading south with songs about or groups from the southern part of the United States. Starting our tour of Dixie is the group from Miami, Florida. Here's KC and the Sunshine Band.

Jay Ferguson and Thunder Island on Back to the 70s with Kevin Larkin. Hey, you know what's coming up next week, don't you? 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

0: The multiracial soul and funk group from Dayton, Ohio, the Ohio Players, on Back to the 70s.
1: This week, our spotlight is on groups from or songs about the South. And here's the group from Roswell, Georgia, calling themselves the Atlanta Rhythm Section. This was their first top 10 hit back in 1977. Here's So Into You.

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0: It's back to the 70s with the Godfather of Soul, always ready to do his thing. That's James Brown with Get Up.
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3: A chain of fools of 100. That's Miss Aretha for you. This is New York City at its very biggest, everybody. This is WABC. Cousin Goosey Morrow. And it's 11 minutes before 8 o'clock. In 11 minutes right now, it's our jam time. We will have the entire survey.
4: I am the god of hellfire. And I
3: beg your pardon. This is a family show, young man. Ladies and gentlemen, the crazy world of Arthur Brown. Thank you so much. Gary Parker and the Union Gap. That's their latest effort, everybody. It's called Over You. That's number 50 on WABC. The new survey starts in about a half hour, about 29 minutes after the hour. This is Cousin Busey on WABC. May I have your attention?
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0: Winnipeg, Manitoba native Neil Young with a song off his 1972 album Harvest, a song about racism in the South. That's Alabama. Kevin Larkin here with Cuba Gooding Sr. and the main ingredient, Just Don't Want to Be Lonely.
1: Hey, say, wait a minute. Where are you going with that suitcase?

the greatest hits and old while oldies. It's Back to the 70s with Kevin Larkin, taking care of an email request now for Chris, who listens in Birmingham, England, or Birmingham as they say there. Here is some UK rock and roll from the group Argent, who had a few hits in their native UK, but only one in the US. And this is it, 1972's Hold Your Head Up on Back to the 70s.

That's Henry Mancini, the man behind the theme from What's Happening on Back to the 70s. Up next is the Spartanburg, South Carolina group, the Marshall Tucker Band, that got their name from the man who owned the warehouse where they used to practice in the early days. Let me take you back to 1973 now for one of the great ballads of the 1970s. Here's Can't You See Me on Back to the 70s.

0: Before she was a disco star, Anita Ward was a school teacher in Washington, D.C. That's Ring My Bell. Back to the 70s is a production of 70s Radio Shows, written and produced by Kevin Larkin. All copyright restrictions apply, and rebroadcast is prohibited without permission. Kevin Larkin saying, until next time, you keep that lava lamp lit, and I'll see you right back here with another episode of Back to the 70s. Bye-bye.
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2: Hi there, fun seekers. There's no one home at the moment, but they've been saying that about me for years. At the sound of the tone, leave a message. But watch out. Last clown who did that got caught in the machine and beeped himself to death. Ah, all over the yard. Ah, it was horrible.

0: EKR Gold, the home of the memories. 1968. In their first appearance at the Hollywood Bowl, KHJ proudly presents The Doors. 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
3: And now, here they are. The most daredevil group of daddy drivers to ever whirl their wheels in the wacky races. Competing for the title of the world's wackiest racer. That mean machine with those double-dealing do-batters, Dick Dastardly and his sidekick, Buckley.
2: 1968.
4: When the decisions of one man can affect the future of your family for generations to come, what kind of a man do you want making those decisions? Think about it. Who is the one man who has the experience and the qualifications to lead America in these troubled, dangerous times? Nixon's the one.

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4: It's running, are you sure?
5: Hello, hello! Oh, thank you so much, and welcome to another brand new series of

Welcome along. It's another fine array of birthday filers. I've got Van Morrison, Gloria Estefan, Barry Gibb, Billy Preston, Al Jardine, Freddie Mercury, Al Stewart, among many more. A reggae Steve Bishop oldie from the late 70s. It was a top 40 one-hit wonder. A London blues rock band have one of their two top 40 singles played as the 90s offering. And stalled at two, back to 1968 and 1984.

I love those false ending songs. Leave it. Just leave it, will you? So says Mike McGear. Jefferson at level 42 and the Monkees. I enjoyed that bunch. That was good. I've set a high standard for myself there, haven't I? The start of the show. I hope the Stored Up 2 records can live up to that quality. It's a good start.

does kind of go on a bit from here, so anybody mind if I butt in? Paul McCartney at 2 in October 1984. No More Lonely Nights. Wham, were number one then. Freedom. October 1968 it was before that, with Leapy Lee at 2, Little Arrows. Mary Hopkin stood in the way then. Number one she was with Those Were the Days. Stalled at

White Plains from lots of years ago. My baby loves loving. Steve Bishop here. This is the Old Record Club. Dana will be starting off the birthday far this week. She'll be singing about burning trees, which doesn't sound particularly ethical to me. She's trouble, that girl, I'll tell you. It's on the way.

If you are enjoying the music here, why not grab a copy of the EKR app, totally free of charge at the Apple Store or Google Play, and get all the EKR stations together in one place on your phone or your tablet or iPad, along with details of all the songs played on all the EKR stations over the past 20 minutes. And remember, it all won't cost you anything. Grab it right now, as there is very little that is totally free these days.

budding tree, she sings. Ah, see, it all makes sense now. Dana, she was born Rosemary Brown in Islington, North London, 30th of August 1951. She was still a schoolgirl when she won the 1970 Eurovision Song Contest for Ireland with All Kinds of Everything. It was a million seller and launched her singing career, after which she entered Irish politics in the late 70s, but has been back singing and recording in more recent years. That was a number one here for 2 weeks in April 1970. 31st of August, happy birthday, Jenny Mathias, born Eugenie Mathias in Camden, North London, 1957. Lead singer with all-female British pop rock group The Bell Stars. Signed to Stiff Records, they toured with The Clash and had a few mid-80s hits. She now manages a Food for All charity shop. The Bell Stars version of the clapping song got to number 11 in August 1982.

George Ivan Morrison, Van the Man, born in Belfast, 31st of August 1945, lead singer with Dem in the 60s, and went on to release critically acclaimed solo albums. He's been awarded 6 Grammys, and his most recent album, his 47th, came out just last year. That was from his 1987 LP, Poetic Champions Compose. Someone Like You. It's only a hit in America, number 28 over there on the Billboard Adult Contemporary chart, but it has been used in over half a dozen films as well in soundtracks. 31st of August is also the birth date of Glenn Tilbrook, born in Woolwich, South East London, 1957, guitarist and singer-songwriter with pub rock group Squeeze, writing most of the melodies for their songs and sharing vocals with Chris Difford, who wrote the lyrics. Another Nail for My Heart. This got to number 17 in March of 1980.

That's Gloria Maria Milagrosa Fallado Garcia. Goes by the married name of Gloria Estefan, thank goodness. Born in Havana, Cuba, 1st of September 1957. Lead vocalist with 80s Latin music influenced funksters Miami Sound Machine before finding even greater success as a solo singer. She's a 7-time Grammy Award winner as well. Get on your feet, number 23 for her for 2 weeks, November into December in 1989. Peter Hewson of Gillingham in Kent. He was also born 1st of September 1945. Vocalist with early 70s pop synth pioneers Chicory Tip, whose cover of Giorgio Moroder's Son of My Father was one of the first records to feature a Moog synthesizer. It topped the charts for 3 weeks in 1972. Follow-up singles struggled to be as successful. There was What's Your Name, got to number 13 in June 1972.

Harold Jenkins in Mississippi, 1933, on the 1st of September, died in 1993. That name was far too plain and boring, so he became Conway Twitty, country music artist who recorded duets with Loretta Lynn and had four solo top 40 hits between 1958 and 1961. He was a US country chart regular right up to his death, topping that chart 11 times. 14 weeks on the UK chart for Mona Lisa, peaking at number 5, September into October in 1959. Happy birthday, Bruce Foxton, born in Woking in Surrey, 1st of September 1955, bassist and backing vocalist of mod revival band The Jam. After the band's breakup, he pursued a brief solo career. Freak was his best-selling solo effort. This got to number 23 in August 1983.

I bet you haven't heard that on the radio since I last played that in the birthday file a good few years back. And from Bruce Foxton to Archie Bell, who was born in Henderson, Texas, 1st of September 1944. The legendary soul singer began singing in Houston nightclubs at the age of 10 and was influenced by Sam Cooke and Jackie Wilson. Originally backed by vocal group The Dells, he went solo in 1980. But we're going to go back to June 1976 for this number 13 hit. Fantastic Soul City Walk.

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2: 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Alice Cooper, Three Dog Night, Cat Stevens, Wilson Pickett, Harry Chapin, Tommy James and the Shondells, Blue Oyster Cult, Zager and Evans, Hot Chocolate, Creedence Clearwater Revival, James Taylor.
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6: One outstanding name left for the 1st of September, and he sure as heck is one outstanding artist.

It's a landmark birthday for Barry Gibb, born in Douglas, Isle of Man on the 1st of September 1946. Happy 80th birthday to the only surviving sibling of the Gibb musical children. The Bee Gees were one of the most popular music groups in history. With Robin and Morris, they formed a songwriting, recording and production partnership that started in the late 50s, combined record sales around the world of over 220 million, and Guinness World Records lists him as the second most successful songwriter in history, just tucked in behind Paul McCartney. In the 90s, he was inducted into the Rock and Roll Hall of Fame and the Songwriters Hall of Fame as well. You Should Be Dancing, an unusual record, got to number 5 in September 1976, and then within 4 weeks it disappeared completely from the charts. Quite unusual for a top 5 record back in the 70s. 2nd of September, remembering Russ Conway, who was born Trevor Stanford in Bristol 1925, and he died in the year 2000. Pianist and showman who was very popular in his time, 20 UK hits between 1957 and 63, including 2 number ones, writing many of his songs. Getting to number 15 for 2 weeks in March 1960, this is Royal Event.

long forgotten by so many stations, but not here. Happy birthday, Mick Kaminski, born in Harrogate, 1951, on the 2nd of September. A session violinist who answered Jeff Lynne's ad in The Melody Maker to join ELO in 1973 and acquired his trademark blue violin. With ELO bandmate Mike D'Albuquerque and others, Violinski's one-hit instrumental wonder, Clog Dance, got to number 17 in March 1979. Another birthdate of the 2nd of September goes to Billy Preston, born in Houston, Texas, 80 years ago, 1946. He died back in 2006. A session musician who played keyboards and backed Little Richard, Sam Cooke, The Beatles and Rolling Stones. He went on to achieve solo artist fame and had a couple of hits duetting with Syreeta Wright. He wrote That's the Way God Planned It for his album of the same name, and the single went to number 11 for 2 weeks, July into August 1969. Eric Clapton, Keith Richards, Ginger Baker and Doris Troy all appear on this as well.

The 3rd of September is not only the 60th diamond wedding anniversary of Merle and Tony Bishop in Epplebay, Birchington, Kent. Happy anniversary, Mum and Dad. It's also Al Jardine's birthday. He was born at Lima, Ohio, 1942, 84 not out, a core member of the Beach Boys. He recorded 25 albums with them and was rhythm guitarist as well as occasional lead singer. He instigated the Beach Boys' remake of California Dreamin', helped out by Roger McGuinn twanging away on the guitar there for their album Made in the USA. The single was a modest number 47 on the Billboard Hot 100 in 1986. 5th of September, remembering Freddie Mercury, born Farouk Bulsara in Stonetown, Tanzania, 1946, and of course died tragically young in 1991. The flamboyant lead vocalist with a 4-octave range, pianist and songwriter with legendary pop and rock group Queen. Tie Your Mother Down. Well, this was a Brian May song, but Freddie's vocals definitely make it. From the Day at the Races album. A number 31 single, March into April 1977, giving it a best shot for-

some exceptional musicians with birthdays of the 5th of September. Freddie Mercury, Dean Ford, who was born Thomas McAleese in Coatbridge, North Lanarkshire, 1945, died in 2018. Lead vocalist and frontman of the beat group Marmalade, the first Scottish band to score a number one hit in the UK singles charts. He co-wrote and sang their hits Reflections of My Life and Rainbow, the original one, not the Up Above the Streets and Houses one. They got to number three in August 1970. You can add Al Stewart to that list as well. He was born in Glasgow, 5th of September 1945. The very talented and underrated singer-songwriter and folk musician who rose to prominence as part of the British folk revival of the 60s. He played the first ever Glastonbury Festival in 1970 and has a unique style of combining catchy melodies with delicately woven tales of characters and historical events. Now retired and no doubt enjoying his life at his Arizona home. We're going to go back to his 1969 LP, Love Chronicles. This is In Brooklyn. Oh.

0: Brooklyn.
1: That Stuart, he was a lad, wasn't he? Didn't mind telling us about it time and time again either. Sex Pistols, Steve Jones has a birthday this week. Hugo Montenegro, he also has a birthday this week. I don't think he was in the Sex Pistols, though. Sal Solo of Classics Nouveau and John Stewart, born San Diego, California, 5th of September 1939, died back in 2003. A singer-songwriter known for his contribution to the American folk music movement of the 60s while with the Kingston Trio. He also wrote the Monkees hit Daydream Believer and his own hit Gold during a solo career spanning 40 years. He released over 40 albums and had Lindsey Buckingham and Stevie Nicks on this. Didn't help too much though, only got to number 43 in July 1979, and the Steve Bishop Oldie is next.

That's me and you. You and me, lots and lots for you to see. No, not that. Reggae duo, Norman and Sonia McLean, siblings from, we think, Balham, South London. There's no great deals known about them apart from their 1979 LP, From Me to You, of which the single, You Never Know What You've Got, side two, track one of the album, received enough airplay to get it to number 31, August into September 1979. They were backed by the We the People band, nothing to do with the late US garage rock group of the same name. I wish I could give you more info, but that's probably quite enough, isn't it? The Steve Bishop oldie came from Me and You, and that's You Never Know What You Got.

Detroit Emeralds, Feel the Need in Me, Blondie, of course, before that. Okay, 90s record time, and another one I think you're going to like.

0: curtains of success.
1: Dogs Dear More, a London bluesy hard rock band formed in 1983 with a changing lineup over the years. Only vocalist Tyler, who is American, was an ever-present, playing guitar as well. It was their second album, 1988's In the Dynamite Jet Saloon, that their single started to make a chart impact. Victim of Success, written by Tyler, came from their fifth studio album, Straight, ! That's what it says down here. And was to be their second of only two top 40 hits, at number 36 in June 1990. The band has split and reformed a few times since, last known as Tyler's Dogs Dear More. That's the 90s track for this week, Victims of Success.

Nancy Sinatra in the Sugar Town. That's your lot, folks. I've got to clear off and, start getting things ready for next week's show, I suppose. Doesn't just write itself, you know. Old Record Club at hotmail.co.uk if you want to add a bit of input as well. And if you want to find out what's going on, just keep an eye on the Steve Bishop Old Record Club Facebook page. And that's it. I'm going to go. Going to leave you with Dire Straits, track from their Brothers in Arms album, Your Latest Trick. Thanks for your company. I'll see you next week. Ta-da.

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0: EKR Gold, where the memories go on and on.

It was 1973. The Hollies have been very successful with Long Call Woman in a Black Dress all over the world. Hollies and the day that Curly Billy shot down Crazy Sam McGee. It was almost Long Call Woman Part 2, wasn't it? And some Motown, not just some Motown, one of the very best pieces of vinyl from Motown in the 60s. Four Tops and I Can't Help Myself. I'm Mark Stafford. Welcome. We have a 3-hour journey through my record collection, including stuff like this from the Eagles.

0: I'm going to hold my hands up and admit that when the Jam were at the height in 1980 and that song was number one in the UK, I'd had enough of Paul Weller. He was pontificating on a lot of things, wasn't he? He was talking. He was like the Gallaghers of today, wasn't he? Couldn't get rid of him off your music press. But now he's mellowed over the years, and also he's shown us a totally different side of himself. He's quite thoughtful and melancholy and likes some slow stuff. Championed some good artists like Tim Hardin over the years, whose songs he's covered. But that was them at the best. 1980, The Jam and Start. Eagles and Take It Easy in the very early part of their career. Time for the first of our couple of song stories on Stafford's World today. And it's Jerry Marsden from Liverpool, the lead singer of Jerry and the Pacemakers, telling us the story, the song story behind Ferry Across the Mersey.
1: Hurry, hurry, hurry! Join the excitement. We tell you, it's gonna be all right, all right, all right. As an explosion of musical fun hits the screen, it's Jerry and the Pacemakers, and they aren't just all right. They're terrific in their first full-length motion picture. Join the ferry across the Mersey for fast and furious fun.
2: The guy said, Jerry, we'll get a film for you. I said, oh, don't be tough. And he came up with the book, Ferry Across the Mersey, written by Tony Warren, who did Coronation Street. And he said, have a look at that and see if you can write some songs.
3: The pressure is to try and do the title song for the film that captured Liverpool, Liverpool people and the ferries. That was a hard part. Then one night, taking my girlfriend Pauline out for dinner, I heard in my head, doo-doo, doo-doo, doo-doo. That's the ferries. So I stopped the car, jumped out, ran to the telephone box, rung my mother, quick, go and get me tape machine and plug, play and record. She said, what? I said, oh, mum, come on, I'm going to forget it. Finished it quickly, ran to the car and said, sorry, kid, I'm taking you home. I've just, in my head, fed across the Mersey.
2: The thing that was most important to me, people around every corner, they seem to smile and say, we don't care what your name is, we'll never turn you away. That's what Liverpool are. That's what they're here to me.

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Now, Ian's been exchanging a few emails with me. We're working on something. Can't tell you. It's a bit of a secret, but when it happens, it will be good. And I'll say no more. Ian, Sturm. Bob Dylan on a night like this, and Jerry and the Pacemakers, and the story behind Ferry Across the Mersey, out of the mouth of Jerry Marsden, the lead singer of the band, of course. It's the 70s, bit of 10cc, yeah.

0: There was a great video for that, wasn't there? In the days of early MTV, used to play it to death. Fleetwood Mac and Gypsy from 1982. 10cc's Art for Art's Sake. And when we return, it's one of those big soul hits from 1968.
1: Stafford's World will be back in just a minute or two. Right after these messages.
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0: 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This is EK.
1: 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We're rocking the world here on Stafford's World.
2: Hey, gang. How you doing? It's Joe Ross.
3: Hello, this is Paul Rogers,
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5: Hi, this is Roger McGuinn.
6: This is Roger Waters.

Rick Springfield was having a wonderful time in the early 80s, wasn't he? Hit after hit for him. Rick Springfield's Don't Talk to Strangers. Foundations, they were doing well in 1968. A pile of hit songs, of course, including that one, I'm Back on My Feet Again. Now, in 1970s, Cat Stevens was having a very tough time. After a very good, successful launch of his career in 1966, 67 and 68, he developed tuberculosis and struggled to get fit again. And by the time he'd come back, the music world had changed. It was probably turning the right way for him, though he didn't realise it at the time. It was acoustic guitars and singer-songwriters, and Cat redefined his style slightly, probably enjoyed it better, because he always says he wishes the earlier stuff he did had never been so heavily produced with the older big backing bands on them and so on. So 1970 came, he strummed his acoustic guitar and had great success as a singer-songwriter, starting with this in 1970.

We'll do that for Olaf Kehrer, who's in Berlin. Emails at mark@markstafford.co.uk. Jackie DeShannon's original of the song that she wrote, which was a big hit for the Searchers, of course, and Needles and Pins. Cat Stevens' Lady Darbanville. That was good as well, wasn't it? Heralded a new looking, a new sounding Cat Stevens in 1970. Now, in 1969, this next song was a very, very, very big hit in America, but we didn't take to it in Britain. Originally, I heard this song on a Fifth Dimension album. They did a version of it, but they never released it as a single. But these people did. The Brooklyn Bridge.

It took the musical world by storm in 1982, didn't it? Kevin Rowland, Dex's Midnight Runners and Come On Eileen. And America's big hit from 1969, one of the many big hits that sold in America but not the UK, was the Brooklyn Bridge's Worst That Could Happen. A great ballad song, that. We have one more to go and finish off the first hour. Let's do this.

old Rita. She mellowed over the years, didn't she? In the early 70s, she was a bit of a rocker with Delaney and Bonnie and Friends and Joe Cocker in there with Leon Russell on the stuff he was doing around that time. But as time went on, she became a bit of a ballad singer, covered loads of older songs in the later part of her career, like that one in 1977. Rita Coolidge and Your Love Has Lifted Me Higher and Higher, and The Honey Bus, Pete Dello and the band The Honey Bus, and I Can't Let Maggie Go. What happened is that Pete Dello was the lead singer, but he got starstruck after they had success. He probably always dreamed of having success, and then when it came, he couldn't take it. So he left the band quite early in his career with the Honey Bus and left the other guys to it. Probably explains why that haunting voice on that track never really featured on any more of the hits for the Honey Bus. They really did struggle after he'd gone, but they made some good music along the way. It's 1975 now, Leo Sayer.

Lindisfarne's Lady Eleanor. It wasn't a hit until second time around. It was a tiny, tiny hit first time around, crawling to the lower edges of the charts. But then along came Meet Me on the Corner, which was a massive hit for them. So they reissued Lady Eleanor, and it's more successful second time around. We're doing that for John Adams, who's in Falmouth. Thank you for your many emails. John@markstafford.co.uk. Time to say ah, but they did it first. What have we got in the box today? A couple of interesting songs, the original versions of them. Billy Joe Royal from 1967, first of all, complete with an apology, not from Billy, but from me, because I've done this before on ah, but they did it first, and I wrongly credited the first recording of this to the writer, Joe South, and I played that on one of the ah, but they did it first a long, long time ago. But let's correct the facts. In 1967, Joe South wrote the song, but he gave it to Billy Joe Royal to cover first of all, so he had the first released version of this. Song went on to be a big hit for Lynn Anderson in 1971, but in 67 it was originally called I Never Promised You a Rose Garden. The shortened down version became the hit, Rose Garden to You and Me, first done in 67 by this guy. Ah, but he did it first, Billy Joe Royal.

So the succession of the tracks goes November 1967, Billy Joe Royal's version, November 1968, Joe South's version, and 1971, Lynn Anderson with the big hit version of Rose Garden. Ah, but he did it first, Billy Joe Royal from 1967. This next song's got an interesting little history as well. It's a guy called Paul Penner, P-E-N-N-A, and he wrote and recorded the original version of Jet Airliner, which was to go on to become a big hit and a big favourite for the Steve Miller Band in the late 70s. But in 1973, Paul Penner put an album together on Bearsville Records, recorded the whole album. The album was called New Train, had it all finished. And things happened at his record company. They decided they didn't want to release it. It was in the can, and it was sat in the can until the year 2000, when many years later, it was pulled out because a track from it ended up on a TV program and everybody wanted it. But it was the original version that we're interested in, the original version of Jet Airliner. Paul Penner, Ah, But He Did It First on Bearsville Records in 1973. Jet Airliner.

And the link between Paul Penner and the Steve Miller Band is that Paul Penner's album was produced by a guy called Ben Sidran, who was a member of the Steve Miller Band, and he'd really pushed for the album to come out, and nothing happened. So he thought, we can't let these songs gather dust. But by 1977, it was gathering dust. So he thought, let's have a go with it with the Steve Miller Band, and the rest is history. Paul Penner's Jet Airliner, but he did it first in 1973. These guys had no problems like that. They sailed through with hit after hit in the early 60s, the Everly Brothers.

0: when I put these shows together and I'm selecting what to play, I create this big long list, and it shortens itself down from maybe 100 tracks in the maybe pile to the final 60 odd tracks that I end up playing in the show. And some songs just roll over from show to show to show to show to show to show to show, depending on how many weeks they sit in the list. And that one has sat there many, many weeks. It sort of gets pushed off the bottom every time, but today it has its moment in the spotlight. Steve Harley and Cockney Rebels version of the Beatles' Abbey Road track, Here Comes the Sun, and the Etherly Brothers and Cathy's Crown, has to be one of my favourite songs by them. Back with some Genesis very shortly.
1: 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Don't go anywhere. We'll be back with more very soon.
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5: Hey, wow, this EKR Gold is really groovy.

That would have to be around at the time that Martha and the Vandellas became Martha Reeves and the Vandellas. It was one of those moments. It seems to happen, particularly to Motown groups. Obviously, Diana Ross started the whole fad, if you want to call it that, when in 67 she decided to get her name in lights ahead of the Supremes. And Martha Reeves came soon afterwards. So in 67, when Honey Child came out, it was around the time that she got her name in lights above the second-rated band, the Vandellas. It's a real put-down for the band, isn't it? There you are, you're all mates together, you're on the road trying to make it at the start, and then your lead singer says, I'm going to sit up front in this big plush seat, and you've got wooden benches at the back of the tour bus, because I'm a star and you're not. I wonder if it heralds a change in thinking between a load of mates who started off trying to be successful together. Martha Reeves and the Vandellas and Honey Child from 67, and Genesis classic from them, that's Abacab. And this one we do for James Dodson, who emails mark@markstafford.co.uk from Leicester. Thanks for that to James. Glad you're enjoying stuff. I know you might like this. I'm pretty sure you will. Steely Dan's Haitian Divorce.

old Eddie Floyd, poor old Eddie Floyd. He was just that bit behind the big guys, wasn't he? Just behind Otis and Percy Sledge and Wilson Pickett, just under there. Championship level, really, in a football sense. Eddie Floyd's Things Get Better, though Knock on Wood was a pretty big hit. That's a great sound, though, isn't it? Things Get Better from 1967. Time now for the writers Sing Them Their Way, our occasional feature, although we do it quite a lot, where we look at a writer and let them have a go at doing their own songs their own way. Sometimes different, sometimes in the style of the version that did get to be a big hit. This is in the style of the big hit version as well. So he's obviously directed Alan Price in the way, really, he should interpret his song. Randy Newman is the writer, the great Randy Newman. Always with a bit of satirical air about him, sometimes very edgy, sometimes a bit unplayable in some of the stuff he's done, even if it was done in a comedy style, but I'm pretty safe with this one, I think. Randy Newman does it his way. It's Simon Smith and the Amazing Dancing Bear.

couple more to go to finish the second hour. We'll do Kevin Johnson's superb rock and roller, Gave You the Best Years of My Life, in a minute. This one fits nicely with it as well. It was 1976. Now, you'd think if you'd made it to Top of the Pops, the chances were pretty high that you'd sell some copies of your song, particularly if, like this one, it was a very, very good song as well. It was Laurie Andrew and the band Zero. 1976, did you catch this on Top of the Pops? Laurie Andrew and Zero, and I'll Never Love Anyone Anymore.

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And my family

0: And now on EKR, it's time for the artists to have their say.
1: Raw Power was different because it was a different guitarist.
2: I just put my voice up an octave and
1: I mean, you know.
2: Yeah, Search and Destroy, baby, ha!
1: You know, and that's how I got through that record. And Ron was playing the bass in the high octave, and I became unsound during the recording of the record. Drug use on and off, but mostly I just went nuts wanting it to sound somewhere between the Stooges and the Beach Boys. I tried everything. I tried listening to it nude. I thought maybe that'll help, you know. Yeah. Didn't help. So eventually we gave it to David Bowie and did a very sensible thing.
0: This is EKR, the biggest hits and the forgotten gems. EKR Gold, the home of the memories. 1976.

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into the third hour with a couple of slices of quality rock, the Jay Giles Band and Freeze Frame, and The Who from Quadrophenia and 5:15. I wonder if you caught the documentary on Quadrophenia that's been going around, keeps getting pulled out now and again and featured on Sky Arts. Saw it not so long ago. The Who and 5:15. That's for Dave Ellis in Liverpool, who likes some of the rockier stuff, so I'm sure he will have appreciated those two. Maybe not this, though. It's one of those I know I shouldn't, but I love it moments, because it's got Cliff on it. But it's got a Hank. Is Hank cooler than Chris and then Cliff, or are they both not cool? I liked it anyway, 1970. Hank Marvin, Cliff Richard, and The Joy of Living.

0: The Sparks Boys, Ron and Russell Mayall, Beat the Clock from 1979, and Cliff and Hank, Not Cool at All, I Know I Shouldn't But I Love It. It was a good single, Joy of Living, Cliff Richard, Hank Marvin from 1970. Beatles, why not?
1: If I

Was that that time when the British market had just about forgotten Crosby, Stills and Nash, but they were doing well in America with the odd hit single, top 10-wise over there. Crosby, Stills and Nash, Wasted on the Way, that charted in America. Beatles, of course, and If I Fell. I'm doing badly with I Know I Shouldn't, But I Love It. I've got two in this last hour. How can I get away with them? Two very close to each other. I don't play much stuff by the New Seekers. In fact, I think I shun most of their stuff, but I do like Circles, their version of Harry Chapin's Circle song. And they call it Circles. Did a good version as well. This one as well. I think the reason I don't like the New Seekers is I didn't like the Seekers. I didn't like them at all. Because they were very uncool. They were like your teachers. It was like your teachers had gone up on stage and were trying to lecture you as they sang their song. So I never took to them, and I tarred the New Seekers with the same brush as they were the natural follow-on from the Seekers. So I never really liked their stuff that much. But I did like this. It was a Delaney and Bonnie song. Keep coming back to them. New Seekers doing a Delaney and Bonnie song from 71 and a never-ending song of love. For the Seekers or the New Seekers, it's not bad at all.

I stuck Elvis Costello next to the New Seekers in the hope that some of his cool would rub off. New Seekers' never-ending song of love, and Elvis Costello and Every Day I Write the Book. Elvis still going strong, actually, still making albums after all these years. And as I said about when I was talking about Paul Weller and the fact he's mellowed, he's got cooler, the edge has gone off him, and he's become a bit of an older statesman of rock. So has Elvis. We don't notice it so much in England, but in America, he's had a couple of TV series that have run and run and run, and he's much more in the limelight in America.

0: 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KR Gold remembers.
1: Hello, this is Alan Parsons, and you're listening to the absolutely, positively best radio station in the entire world. I am the
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0: It's a supreme song from the very end of their career. I think that was pretty close to the last single they put out. 1976, it was way after the Diana Ross era, wasn't it? But they'd done pretty well on their own, much better than we ever thought they would do. Supremes and Bad Weather from 1976. Status Quo, they did well and continue to do well, although it's obviously only half a Status Quo front lineup these days. Status Quo and What You're Proposing from 1980. Second and final song story of the show, and it's Pete Brown, who was the silent partner, the silent guy in the band Cream. He was writing the songs, getting involved in the studio with them on lots and lots of stuff. In the end, he wrote Sunshine of Your Love, I Feel Free, and White Room, and he didn't get anything like the credit he should have done. Superb lyrics from Pete Brown, and here he tells the story of one of the best songs he wrote, which has got some of the greatest lyrics that Cream ever did. Pete Brown and the song story behind Cream's White Room.
1: As you know, Cream were on the road all the time, and so there was very little time to work on those songs, yeah. But we managed somehow to do enough, you know, and we got the big hits with Sunshine and White Room and everything. And so that kind of established even further the songwriting team of Jack and myself. Jack had more or less the music for White Room, and we tried a few different ideas of lyrics and none of them worked, you know. And then I thought about this poem that I had, and it was an 8-page poem. And I thought, okay, well, if I cut that down to one page, it might be the right thing for it. I didn't live anywhere for a while before I started. While I was beginning to write songs, I was a semi-homeless. Anyway, I finally found a white room in a flat. And so I was in the white room. I had nothing in there except a bed and a chair. And that's where I stopped drinking and taking drugs and everything. I got straight and beginning to be a songwriter rather than just an itinerant poet. The song is about that turning point. It's very funny because for many, many years, because I was so much in awe of Jack as a musician, I would make no attempt to sing any of those songs. And then I suddenly thought, okay, I wrote those songs as well, you know, and I thought, yeah, it's kind of about time I started singing.

It's one of a bunch of instrumentals from the 70s that can catch you out. You tend to get them mixed up a bit. But that one, I'm not too bad on that. Some of the other ones can catch you now and again. Peppers and Pepper Box from 1974 and Cream and White Room. Final email today. Sent to mark@markstafford.co.uk. You can send me an email there. You can get in touch on Facebook. You can just put Mark Stafford and Radio in there and you should find me. Or you can go to the website www.markstafford.co.uk. Email from Jim Neal, who's a regular to the show from Sprowston in Norwich, near Norwich. Pick some good songs out when he requests them. This was a good one he plucked out the air. Never played it before, but I do know the band and do know the song. Don't know why I never played it before. It's a British band who had more success outside the UK than they did in the UK. In 1969, they had a pretty big hit in America, top 10 hit, called Shame Shame. They were the Magic Lanterns. And in 1970, they did it again with this song, which was bigger in Europe and did nothing in the UK. Good choice, Jim. Magic Lanterns for Jim Neal and One Night Stand.

0: was one of those great songs that were piled up in 1967 to be played on our radios. Keith and 98.6, and it was the Magic Lanterns from 1970, A One Night Stand. And I'll do that as well for Duffy Egan, because he's a big fan of Shame Shame by the Magic Lanterns. Duffy, if you like Shame Shame, I'm sure you'd like that if you ever dig it out. Magic Lanterns and One Night Stand. And that's it. We have reached the end of another Stafford's World. Thank you for spending 3 hours of your valuable time with me. We'll meet again, same place, same time, wherever you find Stafford's World on your communication bit of equipment, be it a laptop, a tablet, be it an FM radio in many cases, be it in a shortwave radio in some cases as well. We'll meet again very soon. And we finish with this from Neil Diamond.
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0: Now

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Right now, the spotlight falls on 1964. In America, the Civil Rights Act of 1964 becomes law and the Summer Olympics are held in Tokyo. But the best thing about 1964 was the great music like this.

0: Remember walking in the sand. Remember walking hand in hand. Remember the night was so exciting. Remember the smile was so inviting.
1: Remembering 1964 on the EKR Gold Time Capsule.
2: At the White House in Washington, the start of a two-day summit conference between President Johnson and British Prime Minister Sir Alec Douglas Hume. There's a diplomatic reception before the talks that result in London support for U.S. policies in Vietnam and Washington approval of British efforts for Malaysia independence. Though differences on British trade with Cuba and communist countries generally are unresolved. But then, after agreeing further that the pursuit of peace should be unfalteringly maintained, the two heads of state, seeing it's Lincoln's birthday, journey to the Lincoln Memorial with tributes to the memory of that immortal. From this hallowed site, Sir Alec goes now to another revered shrine, the grave of the martyred President John Fitzgerald Kennedy at Arlington National Cemetery. An emotional scene invoking memories of the two recent tragedy which his countrymen shared with the people of the United States.

We're in 1964 for a 60-minute block of memories, and I'm Bob McLeod. I just love the fact that I can dip into all of the US and the UK hits from 1964, right here. We try to mix them up a bit, and to dig a bit deeper in the chart box for some great forgotten gems from 1964.

0: times from 1964.
1: There now follows an election broadcast on behalf of the Labour Party. 3 days to go. Harold Wilson speaks from Manchester.
2: On Thursday, we're deciding the future of our country. We're deciding the well-being of our people and of our children. But if we're going to assert ourselves, this means we must have economic strength at home. For if we stand still at home, we stand still abroad. Better the occasional faults of a government living in the spirit of compassion than the consistent omissions of a government frozen in the ice of its own indifference. And the Labour Party, which sprang from the people, is concerned about people, people as individuals.

swift and sure has been U.S. retaliation for communist PT boat attacks on the high seas. This is the Maddox, one of the two destroyers that were attacked while patrolling international waters in the Gulf of Tonkin near North Vietnam. Warplanes from two carriers, the Ticonderoga and the Constellation, avenged the unwarranted Red Assault with 64 sorties to North Vietnam PT bases.

We are remembering 1964. Welcome to one of my favorite years from the 1960s. Pop music was evolving, the groups were here and the rock and rollers were finding it very tough. It's Bob McLeod at the controls, guiding you through our journey back to 1964. Meanwhile, in the news in 1964, South Africa are barred from the Olympic Games in Tokyo due to their apartheid policies, and Jack Ruby is convicted of the murder of Lee Harvey Oswald, the alleged assassin of President Kennedy. Let's dip back into that giant pile of hits from 1964 and pull out another couple of gems.

0: 1964.
1: Across this nation of ours, it appears that the populace has gone to the polls in record numbers. Perhaps more than 71 million of us have trooped to our polling places today and cast our ballots for the presidency of the United States, many states for senators, in all states for congressmen, in many other states for governors, and many propositions on the ballot as well. And now, with the polls still open throughout most of the United States, through our CBS, IBM vote profile analysis, we are able to say that Lyndon Johnson is the probable winner in Kentucky, the first state to be recorded on our board for Lyndon Johnson tonight. 450,000 votes to 261,000 for Goldwater, with 62% of the vote tabulated in Kentucky. But according to our vote profile analysis, our system of selected precincts by which we can determine how the entire state is going, we can give the 9 electoral votes probably to Lyndon Johnson with a probable 61% of the vote.

0: It's time to remember on the Time Capsule 1964.
1: Hey, here's Elvis Presley with a story to tell.
2: She had a ruby on her tummy and a diamond big as Texas on her toe.
1: Ruby, Elvis.
2: She let her hair down and she did the hoochie-coochie real slow.
1: You're invited, friends, to the swinginest carnival sideshow of all with Elvis Presley rocking out the rhythms as only he can in Rastabout.
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4: Some Kids Born with a Silver Spoon. I guess that I was born a little too soon.
1: See Elvis woo 'em and wow 'em in Hal Wallace's Rastabout.
3: I'll be a roving Rastabout.
1: It's in Technicolor and Technoscope.
3: I'll be a roving Rastabout.
1: It's from Paramount Pictures.
3: I'll be a roving Rastabout.
1: It's like great.
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0: Hello?
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2: Hi there, fun seekers. 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At the sound of the tone, leave a message. But watch out. Last clown who did that got caught in the machine and beeped himself to death. Ah, all over the yard. Ah, it was horrible. Ah.
3: EKL.

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2: Very important.

0: Yeah, Breaker 19, this here's a rubber duck. You got a copy on me, Big Ben, come on. Yeah, 10-4, Big Ben, for sure. By golly, it's clean clear to Flagtown, come on. Yeah, it's a big 10-4 there, Big Ben. Yeah, we definitely got the front door, good buddy. Mercy sakes alive, looks like we got us a convoy.
1: It was the dark of the moon on the 6th of June in a Kenworth pulling logs. Cab over Pete with a reefer on and a Jimmy hauling hogs. We is heading for Bear on I-10 about a mile out of Shaky Town. I says, Pigpen, this here's a rubber duck and I'm about to put the hammer down.

0: Now you want to back off them hogs? 10-4, about 5 miles or so. 10, roger. Them hogs is getting intense up here.
1: By the time we got into Tulsa Town, we had 85 trucks in all. But they's a roadblock up on the Cloverleaf, and them bears is wall to wall. Yeah, them Smokies as thick as bugs on a bumper. They even had a bear in the air. I says, calling all trucks, this here is the duck. We about to

0: Big Ben. 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You're still too close. Yeah, them hulk is starting to close up my sinuses. Mercy sakes, you better back off another 10.
1: Well, we rolled up Interstate 44 like a rocket sled on rails. We tore up all of our swindle sheets and left them setting on the scales. By the time we hit that shy town, them bears was getting smart. They'd brought up some reinforcements from the Illinois National Guard. There's armored cars and tanks and jeeps and rigs of every size. Yeah, them chicken coops was full of bears and choppers filled the skies. Well, we shot the line, we went for broke with 1,000 screaming trucks and 11 long-haired friends of Jesus in a chartreuse microbus.
0: Yeah, rubber duck to sodbuster. Come on there, you 10-4 sodbuster. Listen, you want to put that microbus in behind that suicide jockey? Yeah, he's hauling dynamite and he needs all the help he can get.
1: Well, we laid a strip for the Jersey Shore and prepared to cross the line. I could see the bridge was lined with bears, but it didn't have a doggone dime. I says, Pigpen, this here's a rubber duck. We just ain't a gonna pay no toll. So we crashed the gate doing 98. I says, let them truckers

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1: Jeff Dorset.
0: Jeff Dorset.
1: With Supersonic 70s.

welcome along. Supersonic 70s is. I'm Jeff Dorsey, going to be your pilot of the airways for the next 60 minutes on this great decade. I'm with Annie Lennox and Dave Stewart collectively as the Tourists before they became the Eurythmics and So Good to Be Back Home. And then Southern Brothers and Quiver and Lion in the Arms of Mary. So we've got a story about hot chocolate, an old grey whistle test special from Moody Blues. A story behind the song comes from Ron Stewart. Don't be confused with Rod. A classic album in 1979, Kate Bush. Three interviews, Glenn Tilbrook of Squeeze, Mick Smithen of The Fortunes, and Phil Brown, erstwhile producer of a Led Zeppelin track, famous Led Zeppelin track. If you want to get in touch, please do so. It's Chunky Jeff. This is the email, chunkygeoff@gmail.com. Right now, especially for Nick Downton, listens to Keep and said, could you do something by Leo Sayer? Of course. Thanks very much for your kind message, Nick. Love you, boy. This is How Much Love.

0: whole lot of rock. Old Grey Whistle Test Memory. From the Vaults with Jeff Dorsett.
1: Right, we're going to look at the Vaults here. One of the great Old Grey Whistle Test Memories comes from the Moody Blues. And this is Question. Let's hear it for Whispering Bob.

0: That's Tina Boyd's Special Man from 1977, David Bowie, and Golden Years. Classic album coming shortly from Kate Bush.
1: Premiership Pop Quiz.
2: Now, here's Jeff Dorsett.
0: So I hope you find it fitting well. Three questions for you. Give the answers in about 30 minutes' time. Question number one is a lyric. I'm going to give you a line. Want to know the artist and the song. Question number one is this. The lyric, we are stardust, we are golden. What's the song? Who's the artist? Two options on it. Question number two, 1970, Suicide is Painless is from which movie? 1970, Suicide is Painless is from which movie? Question number three might catch you out. On the cover of Saturday Night Fever, there is John Travolta, but how many famous people are on the front cover? One, three, or four? On the cover of Saturday Night Fever, how many famous people are there? One, three, or four? Get a lot of asking for Seals and Croft. Go with this one, Diamond Girl. Doesn't get played enough, this.

0: musicianship at the top of its game there. Jim Seals, Dash Crofts, Seals and Crofts, and Diamond Girl.
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0: And we try and do this every once in a while on Supersonic 70s, the classic album. Right, we're going to go to 1979. She's in the news at the moment due to a Netflix series. Of course, other TV channels are available. Anyway, we're going to go with this. Kate Bush from 1979. The album, A Kick Inside. The track we're going to play is this.

0: boyfriend at the time, Steve Blacknell. And that was Man with a Child in His Eyes from the 79 album, our album of the week here. The album is A Kick Inside. And if you want to pick out an album, it's very, very easy. All you've got to do, as long as it's in the 70s, we'll play it for you. But get on the email. It is Chunky Jeff, chunkygeoff@gmail.com. Played that one especially for Wayne and Joan, and also Dennis Mitchell, my great friend in California. Okay.
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0: Right, this is actually classed as a cover from another brother, but it's also a story courtesy of Ron Stewart. Thanks very much for sending it to us, Ron. It's all about Captain and Tennille from 1975 and Love Will Keep Us Together. Song written by Neil Sedaka and Howard Greenfield, originally recorded by Neil in 1973, but the American duo Captain and Tennille had this smash in 1975. Not only was it number one in America, but it was a Grammy Award winner that year. Now, my late friend Hal Blaine told this story. He's traveling with his wife, because he was part of the Wrecking Crew, Hal Blaine, the leader of the Wrecking Crew. And his wife says, you know, Hal, this record that's on at the moment, it sounds exactly like your drumming. He said, well, who is it? She says, oh, it's Captain and Tennille. He said, who? He said, never did anything for Captain and Tennille. She said, oh, his real name is Daryl Dragon. He said, oh, now I know him.

0: That's the sound of the pub jukebox, and the idea is next time you're down your local watering hole sinking a couple of sherbets, whether it be Chateau Calypso or whatever brand you particularly like, and I know Wayne likes me to talk about the sherbets that we've got, and Sid does as well, just think of the particular song you may have heard on your jukebox, as long as it's in the 70s, and you think to yourself, do you know, that would sound really good on the show, then send it in as a message, Chunky Jeff, chunkygeoff@gmail.com. This is the way it's going. Ian Dury up next.
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0: What a poet. Love it. Ian Dury, without his blockheads in that particular case there, and what a waste. Right, time to get into some interviews. Let's start with this one.
1: Hey, this is Glenn Tilbrook from Squeeze. You're listening to Jeff Dorsett.
0: Lovely. Right, now, what we're going to do is a Glenn Tilbrook interview. We're going to be talking here very much about song titles, how they came about them. I mean, the song titles that you have, I think the twist on the lyrics is absolutely terrific. You know, Another Nail in My Heart and Pulling Muscles from a Shell. That's the thing I've always admired tremendously about Squeeze, and also the lyrics within the songs, you know, in some cases are very sort of Jack the Lad in terms of the phraseology that you use, but it's different to everybody else, and that's why I think Squeeze always stands out.
1: You know, Chris, from the moment that I met him, he was the only other person I'd met at that point who was writing songs. I was writing songs, and, you know, we recognised pretty early on that his lyrics were way, way better than mine, and my tunes, perhaps, were slightly better than his. So we naturally

fell into those categories, and Chris was just banging stuff out left, right and centre, and we had a lot of time to develop our songwriting craft because we didn't really have that much else going on. You know, we were working, but really essentially we were just sitting at home writing, and we wrote and wrote and wrote, and that really stood us in good stead, I think, for a long time. Still.

0: That's the likely lads known as Squeeze and Cool for Cats. First big hit they ever had. A few hits before, but that was the biggest. Right, second interview that we've got here on Supersonic 70s, this time with Mick Smith, and long-time member of The Fortunes and leader currently, as they are. But I want to talk to him very much about them being successful in the 70s, because a lot of people remember The Fortunes probably as a 60s group, and they go out on these 60s package tours, you know, with You Got Your Troubles and Here It Comes Again and This Golden Ring and Caroline. But they had a huge number of hits in the 70s, and here we are talking about the success in the decade. And what about the fact that the 70s, hits-wise, was probably bigger for the Fortunes than the 60s?
1: Yeah, it was indeed, yeah. They went through all those changes, didn't they, the boys? I mean, I remember Roddenberry telling me when everyone was getting into progressive rock and stuff, and they tried to grunge up a bit with the clothes and stuff, but it just didn't work, you know. People wanted to hear the hits. And I think that's what's really strange about this thing, Jeff, because this 60s thing just doesn't go away, does it?
0: No, it's so popular with so many areas, yeah, up and down the country. I mean, when they put the tours together, when the 70s turned, it very much albums took over from singles. You're right that prog rock was big on there as well, and maybe that's a reason for it, but you're right, I don't see many 70s tours, but 60s ones always very popular.
1: Yeah, well, I mean, I've said it before, but they say there's only 5 songs ever written. But I think most of them were written in the 60s. The stuff you hear now, you know, I don't listen to much modern music. When you hear it, I can hear echoes of all that stuff from the 60s, you know. The weird thing is, I mean, even now, Jeff, if I have got the radio on, You Got Your Troubles comes on the radio, I still get that hairs on the back of my neck go up, because it's such a great sound, you know. Oh.

0: massive hit for the Fortunes in 1971. Freedom Come, Freedom Go, playing on Supersonic 70s. Four guys ended up writing that particular song. Cook and Greenaway, that's Rogers, Cook and Roger Greenaway, but also Albert Hammond and Mick Hazelwood. These are the guys that wrote Air That I Breathe. So put those four together and you get a smash hit for the Fortunes in 1971. Album track coming very, very soon, but before we get there, we've got a story about it. And let's give you the answer to the quiz. Hopefully you managed to get 3 out of 3. Question one is a lyric. We are Stardust, we are Golden. Who is it and what is it? Well, the song itself is Woodstock, so you could have gone for Crosby, Stills and Nash or Matthew's Southern Comfort. So section number two, or question number two, 1970, Suicide is Pain. This is from which movie? Of course, it's from MASH. And might have caught you out there. Number three, you had a three-way chance on this one. On the cover of Saturday Night Fever, there are how many famous people? 1, 3, or 4? The answer is there were 4. So if you've got 4, you had a three-way chance on this. MASH and Woodstock, as done by Crosby, Stills and Nash, or Matthew's Southern Comfort. Now, interview time, and we're going to go here with an engineer that was a chief engineer for years down at Island Records. So he would have seen people passing through like Heads, Hands and Feet, Cat Stevens, and also the wonderful Robert Palmer. But Led Zeppelin were big, big people down there at the time. And his name is Phil Brown, and he was the chief engineer on Stairway to Heaven. So what we're going to do is hear a story, and then we're going to play the lengthy album track of Stairway to Heaven. Did I see Led Zeppelin's Stairway to Heaven was one that you worked on?
1: I did.
0: Well, that must be an experience. Wow.
1: Experience, yeah. I mean, it's not one of my best experiences, but it was an experience. Again, you've got to remember that this is, you know...
0: 69, yeah?
1: Well, no, this was about 73, Stairway to Heaven. 69 was the first...
0: Oh, 69, first album, yeah, sure.
1: And I say, I knew... Knew two of the guys from that era.
0: Yeah.
1: And then in 72, 73, whenever it was. But yeah. I suppose from my point of view, it was Peter Grant, the manager, who was a very imposing figure.
0: Yes.
1: So you're in a small, we were in Studio 2, which was quite a small island. And you've got Peter Grant, who was very big, 25 stone kind of size, plus two minders.
0: Yes.
1: Plus the band. And the room was full. You know what I mean? We just... seven of us, and you know, it's easier in hindsight, because when I worked with Robert, he explained things to me, this is like 20 years ago, he explained stuff that would make total sense to my experience in 73 or whenever.
0: Yeah.
1: But Page didn't really communicate, and all he, you know, we were doing guitar solos basically. I did the flutes on the intro, which I don't know if they got used or not, and then there was a guide vocal down, which was bloody good, and we were doing guitar overdubs mainly, and Page just kept saying again, doing the solo section, and then dropping in on the solo, and it was very stressful for me in a sense, because you'd have got Peter Grant sitting next to you, you couldn't really make mistakes, I mean, you were doing long days, you know, these were 12, 18 hour sessions.
0: Right.
1: And Page never really communicated, other than saying again, and then it was, you know, years later when Robert Plant explained to me that what he does is he ad-libs and he just puts these things together. And then he goes away and he learns the solo or, you know, the different bits that he likes. And then he plays the solo as a solo. So I was actually there doing all the pre-stuff, if you know what I mean. We were recording stuff, but it was going to be eventually, you know, learned as a solo and done properly. But no one explained that to me, so I just had these very strange 2 or 3 days of recording, you know, the guitar solo with very little communication from Page, and Peter Grant in his mind is sitting next to you, you know, waiting for you to make a mistake.
0: Oh dear.
1: But I mean, it's, in a way, it's kind of cool to be involved in that record.
0: Of course, yeah.
1: Nice to meet Robert back then, and what that led on to. He was really charming then. John Paul Jones I knew anyway, he's a sweetheart.
0: Yeah.
1: Bonham was bored most of the time because he'd done his part.
0: Yes.
1: In and out a lot. My main memory is, you know, Peter Grant and Jimmy Page, and trying not to make a mistake when you dropped in or dropped out on the solo, because, you know, it was all manual back then.
0: Yeah.
1: The tape machine, you had to look, you know, every tape machine back then, a 3M or a Studio or MCI, whatever, they all behaved differently.
2: Mm.
1: You had to learn the kind of speed that the machine dropped in and dropped out at. And then, so you might, you know, jump ahead of something because you knew it had a slow relay. So it was a stressful week. But it's kind of cool to be involved in it.
2: Well,

0: Stairway to Heaven.
1: And with Led Zeppelin and Stairway to Heaven, that's about where we got to leave it. Keep the requests coming in. All you got to do is think of the features that we have. Pub rock, school days, double deckers, a classic album, any which way you want to cut it there, and send it in on an email. ChunkyJeff, ChunkyGeoff at gmail.com. 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Stay safe, stay well, and look after Supersonic 70s.

0: 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Supersonic 70s.
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You'll have a whole pile of time capsule presenters to check out, including Richie Stevens, Frankie Harrison, Bob McLeod, David Morgan, and myself. 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

We've got a pile of wonderful music from the year of 1982 inside today's time capsule. And over this hour, we also check out the events of that year in rock and roll history. You're with Richie Stevens, and we have got so much great music for you today. And I'm loving being here and playing the music of those great decades for music. The 60s, 70s, and 80s, here on the Time Capsule. But we do things a bit different here. We don't just play the overplayed hits. We also slot in some real gems that you may not have heard for years and years. So many stations seem to think the great artists only have 5 songs that you want to hear from them. But we certainly don't. Time for more music from today's spotlight year? This is Richie Stevens, and the Time Capsule today says 1982.

0: When news breaks, it breaks fast. You can't wait to know what's happening. You need to know now. You need CNN 2. CNN 2 is a lot of news when you don't have a lot of time. A fast-paced, lively look at your fast-moving world, at sports, business, and weather. 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
3: It's time to remember on the time capsule 1982.

Welcome, I'm Richie Stevens, and you found the Time Capsule. Great to have you here today. We are fueled up and ready to go, and today's destination is 1982. Former actress Grace Kelly. Now Princess Grace of Monaco dies when her car plunges off a mountain road. She was just 52. And the first Late Night with David Letterman show is broadcast on American TV. It was also the year when this song was playing on radio sets around the world.

0: Okay, so who has got the biggest box of oldies around then? Of course, it's EKR Gold.
1: Welcome to Yesterday. Here on the Time Capsule, the year is 1982.

0: John Rambo, a drifter just passing through their town.
1: Morning! Headed north or south?
2: North. You got some place I can eat around here?
1: There's a diner about 30 miles up the highway. I want you to book this gentleman for vagrancy, resisting arrest, carrying a concealed weapon.
0: They knew he was innocent.
3: I'm starting to dislike you.
0: A lot. And they didn't give a damn.
4: That's okay, Warren. Don't worry about the soap. Just save him.
5: Drag. Don't move. I don't want you to cut your own throat.
0: John Rambo. One man who's been pushed too far.
6: You're finished! You've gone as far as you're gonna go!
7: Teasel, you and all your men couldn't handle him before. Now, what makes you think you can handle him now?
8: Because God knows what damage he's prepared to do.
7: You don't seem to want to accept the fact that you're dealing with an expert in guerrilla warfare.
9: Are you telling me that 200 men against your boy is a no-win situation for us?
7: You send that many, don't forget one thing. A good supply of body bags.
0: Sylvester Stallone. This time, he's fighting for his life. First Blood.
10: The Time Capsule. It's 1982.

It's Richie Stevens here for another trip through rock and roll history, here on The Time Capsule. If it's your first time listening to The Time Capsule, boy, you have missed a lot. We do 730 Time Capsule episodes every year. Right now, we are looking at 1982 and adding another episode to that ever-growing pile. Big films this year include E.T., The Extraterrestrial, Tootsie, Gandhi, and The Verdict.

0: 1982.
1: What the hell is going on?
2: I don't know, sir. The agent got a telegram, and it just said he is coming. He gave the time of the train.
1: Who the hell is he?
2: I don't know, sir.
0: Some men change their times. One man changed the world for all time.
3: My name is Gandhi, Mohandas K. Gandhi.
1: Well, whoever you are, we don't want you here. I suggest you get back on that train before it leaves.
3: They seem to want me.
0: Columbia Pictures presents a Richard Attenborough film, Gandhi.
4: 100,000 Englishmen simply cannot control 350 million Indians if those Indians refuse to cooperate.
0: The story of one man whose voice spoke out for millions.
5: To gain independence, we must prove worthy of it.
0: From his humble beginnings.
1: You're an ambitious man, Mr. Gandhi.
4: I hope not.
0: To his ultimate triumph. He was the conscience of all mankind.
4: Where there's injustice, I've always believed in fighting.
1: I will...

0: You've probably guessed it's time to close up the time capsule for today. This has been Richie Stevens guiding you through the music and the events of a year in rock and roll history. We'll be back to the music in just a moment.
1: EKR Gold remembers 1976.

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was young, and the night was long, and the moon stood still for the nightbird's song. 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

Tobias Wilcock welcoming aboard Coconut Airways Flight 3722 Bridgetown, Barbados. We will be flying at an height of 32,000 feet and at an airspeed of approximately 600 miles per hour. Refreshments will be served after takeoff. Kindly fasten your safety belts and refrain from smoking until the aircraft.

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1: 1966.
2: Holy grand larceny. 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
3: 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Commissioner Gordon has a preview of ABC's new shows in his office right now. 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
2: 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Ah, all over the yard. 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